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1: News. I'm John Saucier talking about Tropical Storm Bertha making landfall in Louisiana this afternoon.

0: afternoon. Governor Jeff Landry warns residents there is still danger ahead.
1: I want to remind everyone of something important, that forecasts can change, and even a weaker storm can produce dangerous rainfall, localized flooding, and hazardous travel conditions.
0: The storm will next pass into Texas. A storm surge is expected along the entire Gulf Coast. The storm could last into Thursday. Communities across West Virginia working to recover after severe flash flooding brought on by torrential rains. Governor Patrick Morrissey outlining his priorities.
2: We're going to find anyone who needs help. We're going to restore critical infrastructure and power and begin helping communities recover.
0: A state of emergency has been declared for all 55 counties in West Virginia. 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

0: Glenn Campbell, and By the Time I Get to Phoenix on Real Country. My name is Al Farber. When couples argue, what do they argue about? You're right. It's money. 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
1: Fox News, I'm Tom Graham. The Pentagon announcing a 12th night of strikes against Iran as President Trump issues fresh threats.
2: Trump now threatening to hit civilian infrastructure targets closer to the

0: targets closer to the Iranian capital of Tehran. Writing on Truth Social, from this point forward, anytime the Islamic Republic of Iran shoots at a ship in the Strait of Hormuz, the United States will bomb and destroy one bridge or power plant.
1: Fox's Aisha Hasni. Fox News poll shedding light on what Americans think of President Trump, the midterms, and economic growth.
2: A Fox News poll of over 1,000 U.S. voters finding if the November election was today, 53% would back the Democratic candidate in their House district, while 46% would back the Republican. The Democratic advantage comes as President Trump's approval rating stands at 39%, unchanged for the last 3 months.
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0: News. I'm Ted Lindner. U.S. forces launching a 12th night of strikes against Iranian military targets, according to the Pentagon.
1: We don't need the Hormuz Strait, but we do it because we have to do it because we cannot let Iran have a nuclear weapon.
0: President Trump speaking at a rally in Georgia today. This is the Republican-led House adopted a $95 billion budget proposal today. It would further fund the Iran war and other White House priorities over objections from Democrats. Communities across West Virginia working to recover after severe flash flooding brought on by torrential rains began Tuesday. Governor Patrick Morrissey.
2: We are concerned about loss of life. We're not here to make any specific announcements pertaining to that, but we are concerned about that. And that's why all of our efforts remain focused on examining different streets and areas and situations so we can report things to the public.
0: A state of emergency declared for all 55 counties in the Mountain State. 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

0: Cody Johnson in the fall on your Real Country Wednesday nights. My name is Al Farbo. Men and women get angry for different reasons. Researchers have found that a man's anger often erupts because of a threat to his autonomy, such as being allowed or not being allowed to do what he wants to do. Women get angry when another person's behavior is not in keeping with the relationship they would like or expect to have, especially when they end up feeling rejected, ignored, or jealous. More of your favorite Real Country songs are coming up right around the corner for you from Conway Twitty, and I'd love to lay you down. The Zac Brown Band going knee deep, and more next right here on Real Country.
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2: News. I'm Sue Gossman. The House narrowly passing a $95 billion budget proposal tonight. It's a long shot to fund the conflict in Iran, provide aid to U.S. farmers, and voting law changes connected with the Save America Voter ID Act. The resolution adopted in a 216 to 214 vote. The first step in the reconciliation process that now heads to the Senate. It comes after War Secretary Pete Hegseth announced this week the Pentagon's running out of cash. While the Pentagon continuing to launch strikes the 12th night in a row, the president issuing some fresh threats today.
3: Trump now threatening to hit civilian infrastructure targets closer to the Iranian capital of Tehran. Writing on Truth Social, from this point forward, anytime the Islamic Republic of Iran shoots at a ship in the Strait of Hormuz, the United States will bomb and destroy one bridge or power plant.
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It's Thomas Rhett. After all the bars are closed right here in Real Country, I hope you're well. Thanks for joining me. Lots of great music on the way. Going to get to some Billy Currington, and it looks like Travis Tritt coming up.

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2: News, I'm Ted Lindner. U.S. forces launching a 12th night of strikes against Iranian military targets.
3: We don't need the Hormuz Strait, but we do it because we have to do it, because we cannot let Iran have a nuclear weapon.
2: President Trump speaking at a rally in Georgia Wednesday. This is the Republican-led House adopted a $95 billion budget proposal. It would further fund the Iran war and other White House priorities. And a Fox News poll shedding light on what Americans think of President Trump, the midterms, and economic growth.
4: A Fox News poll of over 1,000 U.S. voters finding if the November election was today, 53% would back the Democratic candidate in their House district, while 46% would back the Republican. The Democratic advantage comes as President Trump's approval rating stands at 39%, unchanged for the last 3 months.
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2: News. I'm Sue Guzman. The House has passed a $95 billion budget proposal to fund the conflict in Iran, provide aid to U.S. farmers, and voting law changes connected with the Save America Voter ID Act. No Democrats voted for it. It comes after War Secretary Pete Hegseth announced this week that the Pentagon is running out of cash. It now heads to the Senate. The Pentagon launching a 12th night of strikes against Iran. President Trump issues fresh threats.
3: Trump now threatening to hit civilian infrastructure targets closer to the Iranian capital of Tehran. Writing on Truth Social, from this point forward, anytime the Islamic Republic of Iran shoots at a ship in the Strait of Hormuz, the United States will bomb and destroy one bridge or power plant.
2: Fox's Aisha Hosni. And Tropical Storm Bertha making landfall in southeast Louisiana, bringing heavy rains and the risk of flooding winds 45 miles an hour. 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

0: You're in Real Country with Randy Travis. I told you so. How you doing? We've got Randy Travis with a new album coming out soon, I understand. It's previously unreleased material, and they just keep teasing, and I don't have an exact date, but I do know that it'll be sooner than later because he's releasing singles from the album. One's called Fish On. It's really pretty good. Keep it here. Going to do some Billy Currington, and I've got Tim McGraw.
1: 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They can seize your property, bank account, and garnish your wages. They cause sleepless nights for millions of Americans. Don't be one of them. If you owe $10,000 or more to the

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2: News. I'm Ted Linder of Fox News. Poll shedding light on what Americans think of President Trump, the midterms, and economic growth.
3: A Fox News poll of over 1,000 U.S. voters finding if the November election was today, 53% would back the Democratic candidate in their House district, while 46% would back the Republican. The Democratic advantage comes as President Trump's approval rating stands at 39%, unchanged for the last 3 months.
2: Fox's Kristen Goodwin. And U.S. forces launching a 12th night of strikes against Iranian military targets.
4: We don't need the Hormuz Strait, but we do it because we have to do it, because we cannot let Iran have a nuclear weapon.
2: President Trump speaking at a rally in Georgia Wednesday. This is the Republican-led House adopting a $95 billion budget proposal. It would further fund the Iran war and other White House priorities. 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
2: News. I'm Sue Guzman. Another night of U.S. military strikes against Iranian military targets. Speaking in Georgia, President Trump claimed the U.S. does not need the Strait of Hormuz.
3: If you combine us and Venezuela, we have about 62% of the world's oil market. So we don't need straits. We don't need anything. We don't need the Hormuz Strait, but we do it because we have to do it, because we cannot let Iran have a nuclear weapon.
2: Communities across West Virginia inundated with floodwaters after torrential rains. Governor Patrick Morrisey declaring a state of emergency in dozens of counties.
4: Right now, we're in the phase of search and rescue. 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
2: Hundreds of National Guard members have been deployed to the hardest hit areas. 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
1: Turn it up, son. All right, boy. This is her favorite song, you know that.

0: News. I'm Ted Linder. U.S. forces launching a 12th night of strikes against Iranian military targets, according to the Pentagon.
1: We don't need the Hormuz Strait, but we do it because we have to do it, because we cannot let Iran have a nuclear weapon.
0: President Trump speaking at a rally in Georgia Wednesday. This is the Republican-led House adopted a $95 billion budget proposal, but further fund the Iran war and other White House priorities over objections from Democrats. Communities across West Virginia working to recover after severe flash flooding brought on by torrential rains began Tuesday. Governor Patrick Morrissey.
2: We are concerned about loss of life. We're not here to make any specific announcements pertaining to that, but we are concerned about that. And that's why all of our efforts remain focused on examining different streets and areas and situations so we can report things to the public.
0: A state of emergency declared for all 55 counties in the state. 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
2: News. I'm Sue Gossman. The Pentagon launching a 12th night of strikes against Iran as President Trump issues fresh threats.
3: Trump now threatening to hit civilian infrastructure targets closer to the Iranian capital of Tehran. Writing on Truth Social, from this point forward, anytime the Islamic Republic of Iran shoots at a ship in the Strait of Hormuz, the United States will bomb and destroy one bridge or power plant.
2: Fox's Aisha Hosni, a newly released Fox News poll shedding light on what Americans think of President Trump, the midterms, and economic growth.
4: 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The Democratic advantage comes as President Trump's approval rating stands at 39%, unchanged for the last 3 months.
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1: 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We're going to have sunshine today, but high of only 83. Partly cloudy tonight with a low around 63. Mostly sunny on Friday, the high up to 86. 40% chance of showers on Friday night. Mostly cloudy with a low around 68.
4: Saturday, Henry, 50% chance of showers and thunderstorms.
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0: 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Buzzy here. Thanks so much for listening. Here's Mac Davis.
1: Back a few months ago, I was headlining a great big nightclub. And he put me up a couple of days early. I came in a couple of days early, and they put me up in what they call the Star Suite. Now, here I am, headliner in one of the biggest nightclubs in the country, and I wake up at 8 o'clock in the morning in this Star Suite. All by myself. Yeah, that's what I said. Aw. But I did what I've always done, man. Cheer myself up. I picked up my guitar. I sat down. I wrote me a little song. Now this is how it feels to be alone at the top of the hill and trying to figure out why.

0: 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What are we doing?
1: We're doing the best that we can.
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Blake Shelton with Trace Adkins and Hillbilly Bone here on Real Country. Our buddy Craig Morgan getting ready to host a 5K at the Grand Ole Opry House. The run walk is going to benefit the Opry Trust Fund, the USO, which is an organization really close to Craig Morgan. Operation Finally Home and the Craig Morgan Foundation. The date for that 5K is November 7th.

0: with Lainey Wilson's Somewhere Over Laredo. This is Real Country. And they're finally finished tallying up the numbers from Nashville's Let Freedom Sing event. There were 400,000 people there over the course of July 3rd and 4th. Reba McEntire, Little Big Town, Tim McGraw, and Brothers Osborne are just some of the performers that took the stage those 2 days.
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9: 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Get ready to enjoy a few days of cooler weather. We're going to have sunshine today, but high of only 83. Partly cloudy tonight with a low around 63. Mostly sunny on Friday, the high up to 86. 40% chance of showers on Friday night. Mostly cloudy with a low around 68. Saturday, a 50% chance of showers and thunderstorms. Partly sunny with a high of 88 and a low Saturday night of 72.
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0: That's Rodney Atkins here on Real Country. Happy birthday to John and Jerry Carroll. They recently turned 100, and they keep their McDonald's breakfast tradition alive by having breakfast with friends to celebrate their birthday. 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
12: This is a TVA Minute. The Tennessee Valley Authority provides affordable, reliable, and resilient electricity to 10 million people across 7 states, and skilled employees at the new System Operations Center manage the brain of the power grid. TVA transitioned to the new state-of-the-art facility earlier this summer, and Balancing Authority Manager Shannon Brown says it allows them to monitor the entire grid in real time.
13: Should there be any type of weather event, system disturbance, the folks in this room with the new technology of this control center will be able to see that in real time, oftentimes before even the local power company knows that something has happened on their system. They can expect a call from TVA's transmission operators to alert them that there's problems and that we see something going on our grid or theirs.
12: The highly trained system operators, engineers, gas and hydro dispatch coordinators, and support staff ensure the safe, reliable, and economic delivery of TVA power to customers across the region. That's TVA Minute. I'm Adam May.
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0: we would make on civil nuclear energy with Saudi Arabia or any other country is going to have safeguards in place to ensure that those cannot ever be turned into a weapons program.
1: The deal needs congressional approval. It's been 12 straight nights of airstrikes in Iran.
2: This follows a new warning from President Trump on Wednesday when he posted to True Social saying, from this point forward, anytime the Islamic Republic of Iran shoots at a ship in the Strait of Hormuz, whether it be by missile, rocket, drone, or any other device or weapon, the United States will bomb and destroy one bridge or power plant. While no vessels were attacked in the strait overnight, a Saudi-owned oil tanker was targeted in the Red Sea by Houthi forces in Yemen.
1: It's Fox's Trey Yingst. Oil prices are up about 4% today. 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
9: 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We're going to have sunshine today, but high of only 83. Partly cloudy tonight with a low around 63. Mostly sunny on Friday, the high up to 86. 40% chance of showers on Friday night. Mostly cloudy with a low around 68. Saturday, a 50% chance of showers and thunderstorms. Partly sunny with a high of 88 and a low Saturday night of 72.
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It's Justin Moore here on Real Country. All right, who do you think talks more, men or women? You know, you hear the stereotype and you think it's women, but it turns out that both men and women talk about the same, about 13,000 words a day, according to research.

0: There's John Denver on Real Country. He recorded something like 300 songs in his career, and of those, he wrote about 200 of them, including that one that's Back Home Again from John Denver here on Real Country. 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
6: Here's the morning weather for Paris, Cottage Grove, Spring Bull, and our good friends over at E&H Refrigeration. Get ready to enjoy a few days of cooler weather. We're going to have sunshine today, but high of only 83. Partly cloudy tonight with a low around 63. Mostly sunny on Friday, the high up to 86. 40% chance of showers on Friday night. Mostly cloudy with a low around 68. Saturday, a 50% chance of showers and thunderstorms. Partly sunny with a high of 88 and a low Saturday night of 72.
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She was storming through the house that day, and I could tell she was leaving. And I thought, oh, she'll be back, till she turned around and pointed at the wall and said,

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2: News. I'm CJ Papa. The U.S. bombs Iran for a 12th straight night. Fox's Jackie Heinrich at the White House.
3: The president is responding to Iran's refusal to relinquish its nuclear ambitions with escalation. Iran's foreign minister vowed retaliation, an eye for an eye.
2: As Secretary of State Marco Rubio responding.
4: The president's policy is a head for an eye. I mean, honestly, that's what it's going to be. I mean, they will pay a very heavy price.
2: He's in the Philippines, where he met with his Russian counterpart about Russia's war in Ukraine.
4: In order to end this war, will require something that both Russia and Ukraine can agree to.
2: A secretary says the president most cares about that people stop dying. Gas ticking up 3 cents overnight for a gallon regular, landing at $4.09. That from AAA, it's up 15 cents from a week ago. America's listening to Fox News.

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6: 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For the first time, the Able Farms campus is being opened to the public. Join them from 1 to 3 p.m. Sunday, August 9th for their Psalm 34 Day, inspired by the invitation to taste and see that the Lord is good. Organizers invite everyone to come out and see the progress being made toward their permanent home. They say all three of our structures are still works in progress, but you'll be able to walk through the facilities and grounds and see how the vision is taking shape and learn more about what's ahead for Able Farms. And then you to come and taste too. Enjoy baked goods and fresh lemonade prepared by their volunteers and Able families. You can also take home a jar of flowers grown right at the Able Farms campus as one of the first fruits of their emerging Able Gardens program. Meanwhile, the team at L.I. Smith is hard at work at Paris Landing State Park, providing engineering and surveying services for a

0: a shoreline stabilization project that will help protect the land, improve safety, preserve natural habitats, and ensure visitors can enjoy the park for years to come. L.I. Smith President Patrick Smith said, "We're proud to play a role in preserving one of West Tennessee's favorite destinations. It's always rewarding to be a part of projects that make a lasting impact on our community." And finally, Henry County High School is proud to announce that it has been named a National Beta School of Merit, a prestigious national recognition that celebrates the school's commitment to academic excellence, leadership, character, and service. The honor is especially meaningful because the 2025-2026 school year marked the launch of Henry County High School's National Beta Club. In its very first year, the club earned the School of Merit distinction, placing Henry County High School among just 6,103 schools nationwide to receive the recognition. Find these stories and more at henrycountynow.com.
1: Here's the morning weather for Paris, Cottage Grove, Spring Bull, and our good friends over at E&H Refrigeration. Get ready to enjoy a few days of cooler weather. We're going to have sunshine today, but high of only 83. Partly cloudy tonight with a low around 63. Mostly sunny on Friday, the high up to 86. 40% chance of showers on Friday night. Mostly cloudy with a low around 68. Saturday, a 50% chance of showers and thunderstorms. Partly sunny with a high of 88 and a low Saturday night of 72.
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0: Real Country. That's Luke Combs, Sleepless in a Hotel Room. We got a new world record to tell you about for the world's largest paper airplane. This happened in Italy at the University of Pisa. They set the Guinness World Record by making the largest paper airplane. It's 66 feet wide and 23 feet long. They were able to fly it almost 200 feet using only paper and glue. And this new record surpasses the previous one held since 2013.
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0: Real Country with Lainey Wilson. The city of Copenhagen has been named the world's most livable city for 2026. That's the second year in a row. The capital of Denmark surpassed Vienna, which has held the position for the 3 years prior. Copenhagen scored perfectly in stability, infrastructure, and education. They looked at 173 cities altogether. In the U.S., Honolulu is the highest ranked U.S. city at number 25. The 2026 NFL Flag Championships presented by Toyota are heading to Westfield, Indiana. Be there live at Grand Park Sports Campus, July 23rd through the 26th. 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
3: 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We're going to have sunshine today, but high of only 83. Partly cloudy tonight with a low around 63. Mostly sunny on Friday, the high up to 86. 40% chance of showers on Friday night. Mostly cloudy with a low around 68. Saturday, a 50% chance of showers and thunderstorms. Partly sunny with a high of 88 and a low Saturday night of 72.
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0: Real Country with Red Akins, who is set to become one of the newest members of the Grand Ole Opry later this year. And I'm surprised it took nearly 30 years. Justin Moore is on the way, and Ricky Van Shelton is coming up next here on Real Country.
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4: 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For the first time, the Able Farms campus is being opened to the public. Join them from 1 to 3 p.m. Sunday, August 9th for their Psalm 34 Day, inspired by the invitation to taste and see that the Lord is good. Organizers invite everyone to come out and see the progress being made toward their permanent home. They say all three of our structures are still works in progress, but you'll be able to walk through the facilities and grounds and see how the vision is taking shape and learn more about what's ahead for Able Farms. And then you to come and taste too. Enjoy baked goods and fresh lemonade prepared by their volunteers and Able families. You can also take home a jar of flowers grown right at the Able Farms campus as one of the first fruits of their emerging Able Gardens program. Meanwhile, the team at L.I. Smith is hard at work at Paris Landing State Park, providing engineering and surveying services for a shoreline stabilization project that will help protect the land, improve safety, preserve natural habitats, and ensure visitors can enjoy the park for years to come. L.I. Smith President Patrick Smith said, "We're proud to play a role in preserving one of West Tennessee's favorite destinations. It's always rewarding to be a part of projects that make a lasting impact on our community." And finally, Henry County High School is proud to announce that it has been named a National Beta School of Merit, a prestigious national recognition that celebrates the school's commitment to academic excellence, leadership, character, and service. The honor is especially meaningful because the 2025-2026 school year marked the launch of Henry County High School's National Beta Club. In its very first year, the club earned the School of Merit distinction, placing Henry County High School among just 6,103 schools nationwide to receive the recognition. Find these stories and more at HenryCountyNow.com.
3: 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We're going to have sunshine today, but high of only 83. Partly cloudy tonight with a low around 63. Mostly sunny on Friday, the high up to 86. 40% chance of showers on Friday night. Mostly cloudy with a low around 68. Saturday, a 50% chance of showers and thunderstorms. Partly sunny with a high of 88 and a low Saturday night of 72.
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3: Here's the morning weather for Paris, Cottage Grove, Spring Bull, and our good friends over at E&H Refrigeration. Get ready to enjoy a few days of cooler weather. We're going to have sunshine today, but high of only 83. Partly cloudy tonight with a low around 63. Mostly sunny on Friday, the high up to 86. 40% chance of showers on Friday night. Mostly cloudy with a low around 68. Saturday, a 50% chance of showers and thunderstorms. Partly sunny with a high of 88 and a low Saturday night of 72. 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
2: Fox News, I'm CJ Papa. Brace yourself for a sticker shock at the pump. The international benchmark for oil prices crossing over $100 a barrel again as violence escalates in the Middle East. Stocks on Wall Street are skidding. President Trump ramps up the pressure this morning in a Truth Social post.
3: If Houthi forces attack additional vessels, that both Iran and the Houthis will pay a heavy price. This does come after reports indicate two Saudi-linked oil tankers were targeted near the Red Sea by this proxy group in Yemen.
2: This follows 12 straight nights of U.S. bombing in Iran. A report this morning on the job market.
4: Companies appear to still be largely holding on to staff. The number of new claims for unemployment benefits declined by 22,000 in the week ending July 18th to 187,000.
2: Fox's Jenny Casola reporting. 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
15: 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For the first time, the Able Farms campus is being opened to the public. Join them from 1 to 3 p.m. Sunday, August 9th for their Psalm 34 Day, inspired by the invitation to taste and see that the Lord is good. Organizers invite everyone to come out and see the progress being made toward their permanent home. They say all three of our structures are still works in progress, but you'll be able to walk through the facilities and grounds and see how the vision is taking shape and learn more about what's ahead for Able Farms. And they want you to come and taste, too. Enjoy baked goods and fresh lemonade prepared by their volunteers and Able families. You can also take home a jar of flowers grown right at the Able Farms campus as one of the first fruits of their emerging Able Gardens program. Meanwhile, the team at L.I. Smith is hard at work at Paris Landing State Park, providing engineering and surveying services for a shoreline stabilization project that will help protect the land, improve safety, preserve natural habitats, and ensure visitors can enjoy the park for years to come. L.I. Smith President Patrick Smith said, "We're proud to play a role in preserving one of West Tennessee's favorite destinations. It's always rewarding to be a part of projects that make a lasting impact on our community." And finally, Henry County High School is proud to announce that it has been named a National Beta School of Merit, a prestigious national recognition that celebrates the school's commitment to academic excellence, leadership, character, and service. The honor is especially meaningful because the 2025-2026 school year marked the launch of Henry County High School's National Beta Club. In its very first year, the club earned the School of Merit distinction, placing Henry County High School among just 6,103 schools nationwide to receive the recognition. Find these stories and more at HenryCountyNow.com.
1: Here's the morning weather for Paris, Cottage Grove, Spring Bull, and our good friends over at E&H Refrigeration. Get ready to enjoy a few days of cooler weather. We're going to have sunshine today, but high of only 83. Partly cloudy tonight with a low around 63. Mostly sunny on Friday, the high up to 86. 40% chance of showers on Friday night. Mostly cloudy with a low around 68. Saturday, a 50% chance of showers and thunderstorms. Partly sunny with a high of 88 and a low Saturday night of 72.
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playing real country for you on your Thursday. My name is Buzz Jackson. You know your name. Old joke, right? Here's Alabama and Mountain Music.

0: Real Country and Billy Currington with Good Directions, a song co-written by Luke Bryan. Well, Netflix sees YouTube as competition, and they say those short videos that YouTube has are kind of threatening. Netflix now ramping up its offerings of short videos. They're hoping to reclaim viewing time from YouTube. The strategy is a direct response to YouTube's increasing share of TV viewership, which has reached almost 15% compared to Netflix's 7.8%.
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0: Real Country with Drew Baldridge. She's somebody's daughter. Well, we've heard that Dolly Parton's musical is headed to Broadway. It's called Dolly, a True Original Musical. It's going to be at the St. James Theater. And the opening day, January 19th. What is significant about January 19th? Well, that's Dolly Parton's birthday. She's going to turn 81 that day. The production features new music alongside Dolly's classic hits, including I Will Always Love You and 9 to 5. When you speed, you have less time to react. 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
1: This is Ricky Horton with your Redbird recap. Yesterday, the Cardinals won a thriller in Anaheim as they ended the road trip 2-4 in good style. A 1-0 victory. Pitching was outstanding. Hunter Dobbins, just up from AAA, went 6 innings, did not walk a batter, struck out 5. He went to 2-1 with the victory. The save went to Riley O'Brien, his 26th. Good work by Luis Castellum and George Soriano to get him there. And only 3 hits for the Cardinals as Reed Detmers from Southern Illinois pitched very well. Only 1 run allowed, and that 1 run was a home run by J.J. Weatherholt, a 409-foot blast. That came in the 6th inning, the only run of the game. The Cardinals do not win the series, but they win that final game. And they're going to be playing Arizona today in a makeup game that comes to you from Busch Stadium. And we hope you will join us for the pregame at 3:20, the first pitch at 4:15, as the Cardinals go with Michael McGreevy. This has been Ricky Horton with the Redbird Recap.
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7: 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Get ready to enjoy a few days of cooler weather. We're going to have sunshine today, but high of only 83. Partly cloudy tonight with a low around 63. Mostly sunny on Friday, the high up to 86. 40% chance of showers on Friday night. Mostly cloudy with a low around 68. Saturday, a 50% chance of showers and thunderstorms. Partly sunny with a high of 88 and a low Saturday night of 72.
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3: 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For the first time, the Able Farms campus is being opened to the public. Join them from 1 to 3 p.m. Sunday, August 9th for their Psalm 34 Day, inspired by the invitation to taste and see that the Lord is good. Organizers invite everyone to come out and see the progress being made.

0: toward their permanent home. They say all three of our structures are still works in progress, but you'll be able to walk through the facilities and grounds and see how the vision is taking shape and learn more about what's ahead for Able Farms. And they want you to come and taste, too. Enjoy baked goods and fresh lemonade prepared by their volunteers and Able families. You can also take home a jar of flowers grown right at the Able Farms campus as one of the first fruits of their emerging Able Gardens program. Meanwhile, the team at L.I. Smith is hard at work at Paris Landing State Park, providing engineering and surveying services for a shoreline stabilization project that will help protect the land, improve safety, preserve natural habitats, and ensure visitors can enjoy the park for years to come. L.I. Smith President Patrick Smith said, "We're proud to play a role in preserving one of West Tennessee's favorite destinations. It's always rewarding to be a part of projects that make a lasting impact on our community." And finally, Henry County High School is proud to announce that it has been named a National Beta School of Merit, a prestigious national recognition that celebrates the school's commitment to academic excellence, leadership, character, and service. The honor is especially meaningful because the 2025-2026 school year marked the launch of Henry County High School's National Beta Club. In its very first year, the club earned the School of Merit distinction, placing Henry County High School among just 6,103 schools nationwide to receive the recognition. Find these stories and more at henrycountynow.com.
1: Here's the morning weather for Paris, Cottage Grove, Spring Bull, and our good friends over at E&H Refrigeration. Get ready to enjoy a few days of cooler weather. We're going to have sunshine today, but high of only 83. Partly cloudy tonight with a low around 63. Mostly sunny on Friday, the high up to 86. 40% chance of showers on Friday night. Mostly cloudy with a low around 68. Saturday, a 50% chance of showers and thunderstorms. Partly sunny with a high of 88 and a low Saturday night of 72.
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0: Vince Gillen, Real Country. Rosie O'Donnell revealing that she spent $90,000 on a facelift. She also says she would never spend that on a car. You see, that's the difference between me and Rosie O'Donnell. Although we're both from Long Island, I would never spend $90,000 on a facelift. But I would spend that on a car, if I had the money.
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3: 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Get ready to enjoy a few days of cooler weather. We're going to have sunshine today, but high of only 83. Partly cloudy tonight with a low around 63. Mostly sunny on Friday, the high up to 86. 40% chance of showers on Friday night. Mostly cloudy with a low around 68. Saturday, a 50% chance of showers and thunderstorms. Partly sunny with a high of 88 and a low Saturday night of 72.
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2: News. I'm Chris Foster. President Trump says a deal to help Saudi Arabia develop nuclear power will only happen if the Saudis normalize relations with Israel.
3: The landmark agreement between the United States and Saudi

0: Saudi Arabia will allow the Gulf Kingdom to develop a civilian nuclear program, but some fear there are no safeguards to prevent the Saudis from developing a nuclear weapon.
1: Fox's Jonathan Savage. Oil prices are up with Iran-backed Houthi rebels attacking tankers.
2: President Trump issuing a new warning to the Houthis in Yemen today, saying that if Houthi forces attack any additional vessels, both Iran and the Houthis will face military consequences. This does come after reports indicate that two Saudi-owned oil tankers were attacked by this Iranian proxy in Yemen, just off the coast there in the Red Sea.
1: Fox's Trey Yingst. The House passes a second resolution to limit President Trump's war powers in Iran. 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
12: 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For the first time, the Able Farms campus is being opened to the public. Join them from 1 to 3 p.m. Sunday, August 9th for their Psalm 34 Day, inspired by the invitation to taste and see that the Lord is good. Organizers invite everyone to come out and see the progress being made toward their permanent home. They say all three of our structures are still works in progress, but you'll be able to walk through the facilities and grounds and see how the vision is taking shape and learn more about what's ahead for Able Farms. And then what to come and taste, too. Enjoy baked goods and fresh lemonade prepared by their volunteers and Able families. You can also take home a jar of flowers grown right at the Able Farms campus as one of the first fruits of their emerging Able Gardens program. Meanwhile, the team at L.I. Smith is hard at work at Paris Landing State Park, providing engineering and surveying services for a

0: shoreline stabilization project that will help protect the land, improve safety, preserve natural habitats, and ensure visitors can enjoy the park for years to come. L.I. Smith President Patrick Smith said, "We're proud to play a role in preserving one of West Tennessee's favorite destinations. It's always rewarding to be a part of projects that make a lasting impact on our community." And finally, Henry County High School is proud to announce that it has been named a National Beta School of Merit, a prestigious national recognition that celebrates the school's commitment to academic excellence, leadership, character, and service. The honor is especially meaningful because the 2025-2026 school year marked the launch of Henry County High School's National Beta Club. In its very first year, the club earned the School of Merit distinction, placing Henry County High School among just 6,103 schools nationwide to receive the recognition. Find these stories and more at henrycountynow.com.
1: Here's your afternoon weather for Paris, Indian Mound, Gleason, and our friends at the Bank of Gleason. Enjoy some great temperatures, 83 today, sunshine all day long, partly cloudy tonight with a low around 63, mostly sunny on Friday, the high only up to 86, a 40% chance of showers and thunderstorms late to Friday night, mostly cloudy with a low around 68. On Saturday, we'll have a 50% chance of showers and thunderstorms, partly sunny with a high of 88 and a low of 72.
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0: Here's your afternoon weather for Paris, Indian Mound, Gleason, and our friends at the Bank of Gleason. Enjoy some great temperatures, 83 today, sunshine all day long, partly cloudy tonight with a low around 63, mostly sunny on Friday, the high only up to 86, a 40% chance of showers and thunderstorms late to Friday night, mostly cloudy with a low around 68. On Saturday, we'll have a 50% chance of showers and thunderstorms, partly sunny with a high of 88 and a low of 72.
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2: News. I'm Therese Crowley. Iran says it's all or nothing. Its parliament speaker posting in a region where we do not sell oil, no one will sell oil. Secretary of State Rubio says Iran snookered the Houthi rebels into hitting two oil tankers in the Red Sea. President Trump posts if this happens again, we'll hold Iran responsible and inflict major military punishment on Iran and the Houthis.
3: The problem with Iran is every time they make a deal, the people that are in charge there, they either break it or they want to change it. So it looks like they're not ready to make a deal. So they're going to continue to pay a price.
2: So will drivers. The price of gas and oil up. Brent crude flirting with $100. President Trump with a new requirement for Saudi Arabia's U.S. energy deal to develop nuclear power. It must join the Abraham Accords for peace through trade with Israel. And the House voted again to pass a war powers resolution tying the president's hands with Iran. 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
13: Here's your afternoon weather for Paris, Indian Mound, Gleason, and our friends at the Bank of Gleason. Enjoy some great temperatures, 83 today, sunshine all day long, partly cloudy tonight with a low around 63, mostly sunny on Friday, the high only up to 86, a 40% chance of showers and thunderstorms late to Friday night, mostly cloudy with a low around 68. On Saturday, we'll have a 50% chance of showers and thunderstorms, partly sunny with a high of 88 and a low of 72. Here's your afternoon weather for Paris, Indian Mound, Gleason, and our friends at the Bank of Gleason. Enjoy some great temperatures, 83 today, sunshine all day long, partly cloudy tonight with a low around 63, mostly sunny on Friday, the high only up to 86, a 40% chance of showers and thunderstorms late to Friday night, mostly cloudy with a low around 68. On Saturday, we'll have a 50% chance of showers and thunderstorms, partly sunny with a high of 88 and a low of 72.
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1: Should there be any type of weather event, system disturbance, the folks in this room with the new technology of this control center will be able to see that in real time, oftentimes before even the local power company knows that something has happened on their system. 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

0: 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A social media post is drawing attention to special pink shopping baskets called Sinkukuri, which translates to single basket. 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

0: Some great temperatures, 83 today, sunshine all day long, partly cloudy tonight with a low around 63, mostly sunny on Friday, the high only up to 86, a 40% chance of showers and thunderstorms late Friday night, mostly cloudy with a low around 68. On Saturday, we'll have a 50% chance of showers and thunderstorms, partly sunny with a high of 88 and a low of 72.
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1: Real country.
2: I'm John Saucier. The federal government is funded until the end of September. The House has already passed a stopgap measure that

0: with gift funding until early December. White House Press Secretary Caroline Leavitt says President Trump supports this funding bill.
1: This president and this White House wants the government to remain open, unlike the Democrats in this town who have been acting as obstructionists.
0: New York Congresswoman Alexandria Ocasio-Cortez speaking about the House of Representatives passing a war powers resolution to try and stop the war against Iran. She says the measure is a clear message to lawmakers on both sides.
2: This is a message that of both the depravity and wrongheadedness of going into Iran, upending the global economy, and also a complete lack of focus on the needs of working class America.
0: Four Republicans broke ranks to vote with Democrats in support of this resolution, which can be vetoed by the president. 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
12: 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For the first time, the Able Farms campus is being opened to the public. Join them from 1 to 3 p.m. Sunday, August 9th for their Psalm 34 Day, inspired by the invitation to taste and see that the Lord is good. Organizers invite everyone to come out and see the progress being made toward their permanent home. They say all three of our structures are still works in progress, but you'll be able to walk through the facilities and grounds and see how the vision is taking shape and learn more about what's ahead for Able Farms. And I want you to come and taste, too. Enjoy baked goods and fresh lemonade prepared by their volunteers and Able families. You can also take home a jar of flowers grown right at the Able Farms campus as one of the first fruits of their emerging Able Gardens program. Meanwhile, the team at L.I. Smith is hard at work at Paris Landing State Park, providing engineering and surveying services for a shoreline stabilization project that will help protect the land, improve safety, preserve natural habitats, and ensure visitors can enjoy the park for years to come. L.I. Smith President Patrick Smith said, "We're proud to play a role in preserving one of West Tennessee's favorite destinations. It's always rewarding to be a part of projects that make a lasting impact on our community." And finally, Henry County High School is proud to announce that it has been named a National Beta School of Merit, a prestigious national recognition that celebrates the school's commitment to academic excellence, leadership, character, and service. The honor is especially meaningful because the 2025-2026 school year marked the launch of Henry County High School's National Beta Club. In its very first year, the club earned the School of Merit distinction, placing Henry County High School among just 6,103 schools nationwide to receive the recognition. Find these stories and more at HenryCountyNow.com.
13: Here's your afternoon weather for Paris, Indian Mound, Gleason, and our friends at the Bank of Gleason. Enjoy some great temperatures, 83 today, sunshine all day long, partly cloudy tonight with a low around 63, mostly sunny on Friday, the high only up to 86, a 40% chance of showers and thunderstorms late to Friday night, mostly cloudy with a low around 68. On Saturday, we'll have a 50% chance of showers and thunderstorms, partly sunny with a high of 88 and a low of 72.
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11: Here's your afternoon weather for Paris, Indian Mound, Gleason, and our friends at the Bank of Gleason. Enjoy some great temperatures, 83 today, sunshine all day long, partly cloudy tonight with a low around 63, mostly sunny on Friday, the high only up to 86, a 40% chance of showers and thunderstorms late to Friday night, mostly cloudy with a low around 68. On Saturday, we'll have a 50% chance of showers and thunderstorms, partly sunny with a high of 88 and a low of 72.
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2: Fox News, I'm Tom Graham. President Trump appearing to add a condition to a newly signed agreement with Saudi Arabia for a civilian nuclear program. The deal would require the kingdom to normalize

0: Here's the latest news from the HenryCountyNow.com newsroom. Austin Drummond appeared for trial in Carroll County starting Thursday, but not for the quadruple murder with which he is also accused. He will be standing trial in Carroll County on charges connected to an alleged attack and contraband found on him while he was in prison in 2023. The venue has changed to Carroll County for the current trial. Drummond is also accused of killing four people and kidnapping a baby in Dyer County in the summer of 2025. Closer to home, a ceremony was held Thursday afternoon at the under-construction Paris Fire Station. The ceremony recognized the generations of firefighters who laid the foundation for the Paris Fire Department while marking an important milestone in the construction of the new station. Remarks were given by city officials, retired Fire Chief Michael Williams Sr., and representatives from USDA Rural Development before guests signed a structural steel beam that will become part of the new station. And finally, congratulations to Stacy Foy, who was honored for her outstanding work with 4-H members in Henry County. Foy was honored at the 103rd Tennessee 4-H Awards Banquet hosted by the University of Tennessee at Martin. Foy is a Henry County Extension Service agent and a 4-H Youth Development agent. In presenting her with the award, officials said, "Your exceptional programming, dedication, and commitment to Tennessee 4-H youth do not go unnoticed." See these stories and more at HenryCountyNow.com.
1: Here's your afternoon weather for Paris, Indian Mound, Gleason, and our friends at the Bank of Gleason. Enjoy some great temperatures, 83 today, sunshine all day long, partly cloudy tonight with a low around 63, mostly sunny on Friday, the high only up to 86, a 40% chance of showers and thunderstorms late to Friday night, mostly cloudy with a low around 68. On Saturday, we'll have a 50% chance of showers and thunderstorms, partly sunny with a high of 88 and a low of 72.
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1: The President of the United States, Donald J. Trump.
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3: 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For the people of Tennessee, she loves your state.
1: Trump trusted Tennessee first. Marsha Blackburn will deport illegal immigrants from Tennessee in record numbers and ban China from buying up 1 inch of Tennessee land.
3: Marsha Blackburn, a very, very early supporter of ours, a really wonderful woman.
1: A rock-solid conservative who will fight the woke agenda, deliver results, and never, ever back down.
2: They're lucky to get you because you are a talent and a great person, and you've been with me all the way, and I appreciate it.
1: Tennessee's one and only Marsha Blackburn for governor.
3: She's a fighter, a true fighter, for the people.

0: Tennessee. She loves your state.
1: Paid for or not.
2: The Cardinals are back home after a tough road trip, but a win yesterday. That's all that really matters here at the moment. And they've got a standalone game today against the Arizona Diamondbacks. These two teams are playing a makeup game due to a game that was postponed due to weather back on June 25th. Welcome into St. Louis Cardinals baseball. It is a Cardinals happy hour, by the way. If you're in the neighborhood, or you don't have to be that close, you've got some time before first pitch, about a little bit less than an hour or so. If you have $5 tickets, $5 beer, $5 hot dogs. This is the way to do a happy hour at Busch Stadium as the Cardinals and the Diamondbacks do get going at 4:15 this afternoon, and we would love to see you out here at the ballpark. Cardinals are coming off a 1-0 win against the Angels yesterday to wrap up the road trip. And before we start talking about today's game, let's relive yesterday's game with today's replay.
3: Don't stress. Them on Facebook.
4: We have another strikeout.
5: And that was a sweeper from Hunter Dobbins. And he got him on three pitches. That was nasty. And Neto strikes out for the 140th time. It's delivery to him. It's a swing and a miss. And Dobbins looks pretty solid here in the early going. Four up, four down. There's a pitch that swung on and missed. Got him with the sweeper. And that's three strikeouts for the first five batters. So really good start for Hunter Dobbins. The ground ball is caught by Burleson on the backhand. That was headed towards the right field corner if he doesn't make that play. But he does.
4: Juan Grissom waits on the next pitch. Swing and a miss, and down on strikes he goes. So Hunter Dobbins pitches out of a mini jam. Now comes to the plate. There's a pop-up. It's in foul territory. Here comes Blaze Jordan. Does he have room?
6: Yes! Good play by Blaze Jordan as he reached into the dugout of the Angels to record the final out. That's a heck of a play by Blaze Jordan.
5: There's a hard hit ball and wow. Caught by Burley. He steps on the bag. That was going into the right field corner. Burley jumped up and caught it and was able to get to the bag before Trout. An inning-ending line out into a double play. Well done, Alec Burleson. Wind and the pitch. That's hit hard to center field. That's going to back up Trout. It's over his head, and it's over the wall. A big fly for J.J. Weatherholt. Straightaway center field. His 15th of the year. The Cardinals strike first here in the sixth inning. It's 1-0 Redbird.
4: Another pitch is grounded to Weatherholt. Over the second for one. Can they turn two? Yes, they do.
5: The 1-2 pitch, a sweeper swing and a miss. He struck him out. Really pulled the string on that. Three strikeouts for Grissom. And a good start for Riley O'Brien. It's at the belt and the pitch. Here it comes. Swing and a miss. He struck him out. O'Brien comes up big with the sweeper and strikes out Peraza. 1-2 the count. Low at the plate. Here comes the pitch. Fastball swing and a miss. He struck him out. Riley O'Brien strikes out the side in the ninth inning. Comes up big for the Cardinals. What a game for St. Louis on the pitching side as they pitch a shutout here in Anaheim and win this one 1-0.
2: And that does bring us to this afternoon's game as the Cardinals and Diamondbacks match up, a game that has playoff implications for sure. If the season were to end right now, the Diamondbacks would be the final playoff team in the National League. They are currently holding that final wild card spot, while the Cardinals are in a virtual tie with the Pittsburgh Pirates, sitting just a half game back. So the Cardinals, with a win today, could leapfrog back over the Diamondbacks and into that playoff spot. Pitching matchup for this one today, the Cardinals will have Michael McGreevy on the mound. Right-hander is 4-7 with a 2.92 ERA. McGreevy has posted a 1.46 ERA over his last four starts, and he has completed at least six innings in each of those outings. He faced off against Arizona on Friday, gave up just two runs, one earned on six hits across six and a third innings, striking out five, walking one in what turned into a no decision for McGreevy. The Cardinals did win that game by a 5-4 score. That is his only career appearance against Arizona. Brandon Pfaadt going to be on the mound for the Diamondbacks today. He's a right-hander who enters with a 4-1 record, a 4.58 ERA, looking for his fifth win in as many starts and his second against St. Louis in less than a week. Last time out, he continued an impressive run that he's been on, throwing 5 1/3 innings of two runs, six hit ball, striking out three in a 5-3 win against the Cardinals this past Saturday. He began at

0: season, being demoted to the bullpen, but he's back in the rotation. And over his last four starts since rejoining the rotation on June 30th, he is 4-0 with a 2.14 ERA. Career numbers against the Cardinals, a 2-0 record and a 3.99 ERA over five career starts. The voice of the Cardinals, John Rooney, is back with us. He is going to be joined on the broadcast by Ricky Horta and Mike Claiborne. My name is Matt Pauley. We are all coming your way from Busch Stadium. It's the Cardinals and the Diamondbacks. Cardinals are opening up a week-long homestand. They'll see another couple teams come in over the next week or so. Tomorrow, they are going to begin a series against the Cincinnati Reds, and then the Cubs are also going to be part of this homestand as well. Lots going on during the week. We'd love to see you out here. And again, today is a Busch Stadium happy hour with $5 tickets, $5 beers, $5 hot dogs, and we'd love to see you out here this afternoon. Leave work a little early. If you're at work right now, just get on out of there. Come on over to Busch Stadium and enjoy yourself some Cardinals baseball. We got a lot coming up on this edition of Ameren Total Access, including a conversation with Cardinals manager Oliver Marmol. You'll hear that next. This is Ameren Total Access. Cardinals Diamondbacks this afternoon from Busch Stadium on the Cardinals Radio Network, powered by Graybar.
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0: the All-Stars that didn't have a designated day off after the All-Star game itself?
1: Yeah, but he's been in the DH, no different than what we did with Walk. So this allows him a day of rest and then get back at it tomorrow.
0: Michael McGreevy goes for you today. He gives you a chance every time you go out there.
1: Yeah, he's done a nice job. I mean, gives you a shot, gives you a really good look at it. He knows what gives him success, and he's committed to it.
0: All right, let's talk about your lineup without Ivan Herrera.
1: You got J.J. leading off, Walker playing right, Burleson DH and Newpar on left, Wynn at short, Fermin at third, Church in center field, Blaze at first, and Crooks behind the plate.
0: Paez is available after yesterday.
1: Yeah, he's feeling much better today.
0: All right, let's go get this one and go home.
1: All right, let's do it.
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0: Diamondbacks coming up tonight in a one, I should really say this afternoon, in a one-off game, a makeup game from an earlier postponement. Welcome back in as we continue on with Amarin Total Access. Across the Cardinals minor league system, AAA Memphis, they are matched up against Durham tonight. Brant Thompson on the mound, 0-1, 5.64 ERA. Also, AA Springfield playing at Northwest Arkansas. High A Peoria home against West Michigan, and the Palm Beach Cardinals matched up against Tampa. The Cardinals also making a number of roster moves today across the minor league system. Of note, Ian Bedell, a former Mizzou product, he has been given his unconditional release. So we'll see what happens with him moving forward. Left-hand pitcher Eshawn Henderson, who's been on a rehab assignment from AAA, he had his rehab assignment transferred to Palm Beach. Brant Thompson, who we mentioned earlier, he was called up from AA Springfield to AAA Memphis. And outfielder Travis Honeyman at AA, he has been placed on the 7-day IL. Those are just some of the moves that have been made today across the Cardinals minor league system. Let's take a break, and when we return, we'll head upstairs to go inside the park. We're getting you all set for the Cardinals and the Diamondbacks this afternoon. You are locked in to Amarin Total Access on the Cardinals Radio Network, powered by Graybar.
1: 1-2, and that's grounded up the middle. Diving play, Mason Wynn to his feet. He throws. He got it!
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0: lineup needs to produce. We've had that mantra for a while, only because the top of the lineup was doing it day after day after day after day, but they have not been great since the All-Star break, and honestly, it's got to be Weatherholt, Herrera, who's not playing today, and Walker and Burley. You know, they still have to be the thump. Others have to contribute, but if your top of the lineup isn't producing, it's tough to get a big number on the board.
1: Hey, Ricky, you know it's happy hour today.
0: I did hear. We were talking about that.
1: I just want to let you know and all our listeners know that
0: you just made my day.
1: Just
0: Claves.
1: Come on down for $5. You'd be amazed at what you'll be able to get here at the ballpark this afternoon as the Cardinals and the Diamondbacks take each other on. A little after 4 this afternoon. For Ricky Horton and the voice of the Cardinals, John Rooney, I'm Mike Claiborne, and we are inside the ballpark at Busch Stadium.
2: 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We'll take a break. When we come back, we'll hear from Blaze Jordan. Jordan made a heck of a defensive play yesterday that really was a key moment in the game. He's also been swinging a hot bat since coming back from the All-Star break. Claves has a conversation with the Cardinals, third baseman, plays a little first base as well. That's coming up in just a moment here on Ameren Total Access on the Cardinals Radio Network, powered by Graybar.
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0: Well, Blaze Jordan is playing as good a third base as anyone right now, and I just want to compliment you on the way we watched you really grow at that position, a position you didn't play a lot.
1: Yeah, you know, I mean, I feel like I grew up as a kid playing third, and came up in the minor leagues playing third and first, and it was one of those things. I was super comfortable at both, and now that I'm playing there basically every day, I'm getting super comfortable over there, and working with Steph.

0: Stubby each and every day. It's been good. So,
1: what is Stubby doing differently for you to help you grow?
0: I would have to say just really breaking it down, watching some video, making sure I'm on time with my pre-pitch, and, you know, just being focused on every single pitch day in and day out. And, mainly just being on time on everything. So,
1: it's always interesting to see a guy who goes into a ballpark for the first time and how they deal with foul territory or the warning track. That foul ball you caught yesterday was a real difference maker. What was going through your mind as far as space was concerned?
0: The biggest thing, you know, luckily was hanging in there for a while, so I kind of had an idea where I was and how close I was to the dugout. And my whole thought process was, if I had to go in the dugout, I'm going to go in the dugout, dive in there, whatever I can to get that out for Dobbins, because, you know, he was on a really good game yesterday, so I was just trying everything I can do to help him out there. So,
1: yeah, between you and Burley, you guys really were great at the corners yesterday, and it seems like everybody's feeding off each other defensively again.
0: Oh, 100%. You know, I feel like that's what we do well out here. You know, we're all feeding off each other. We're all pulling for each other. And it's just been a real blast so far. And I feel like that's what makes our team fun. You know, we're going out each and every day, doing whatever we can do to help the ball team win. And it's been really good so far.
1: You know, one of the things, you sat and watched for a little bit. It seems like you have a different approach offensively now, where you're putting it in play, not on the ground as much.
0: Yeah, you know, I've been working on the cage a lot with Brownie and Case and BA and all them. And, you know, it's been really good. Just putting in the work, watching some video and, you know, seeing where I was going wrong when I was hitting a lot of balls on the ground. And, you know, still a work in progress. And, you know, but I feel like it's trending in the right direction. And I feel like, you know, it's going to be going good here real soon. So,
1: well, it's fun to watch you play. Keep it up.
0: Thank you. I appreciate it.
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0: set for the Cardinals and the Diamondbacks. A one-off game today. It is happy hour at Busch Stadium. 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Yvonne Herrera, not in the starting lineup today. That is notable because it is the first time this season that he has not been in the starting lineup. We spoke to him about that in the clubhouse earlier today. He made it clear, not really a big deal. It's just him simply getting a day off.
1: Just talked to Ale about needing a day off. I just told him, like, whenever you want me to give me off, I take it. So, you know, probably baseball, take a day off.
0: Now, a lot of people have made the assumption that he is tired because he has not missed a game this year. When Oliver Marmol has talked about that, has said basically that's not the case. And while Herrera does catch a couple times a week, he is mostly a DH, so that keeps him off his feet a lot. And he kind of backed that up, really saying that he does not feel tired at all.
1: Yeah, I should feel really good every day. You know, I just hitting his heart, just struggling a little bit. It's just part of the game. All I can do is continue to try to do everything I can in the cages and the gym, you know, stay strong. I don't think it's because I feel tired or anything. I feel really good at this point, actually. And, you know, hopefully we can take get it going after this day off.
0: Now, it has been a bit of a struggle for him recently. In the month of July, he's hitting 200 with a 500 OPS. He only has one hit over his last three games. He's gone hitless in six of his last eight, and he did acknowledge that right now it is a struggle for him at the plate.
1: I just can't hit the ball hard anywhere. I mean, chasing. Some games I'm chasing, but I've been taking pretty good at-bats. I get 3-2 most of the at-bats and just not get results. But, you know, a lot of ground balls too. Definitely something I need to improve, but you know, trying to get my swing off early in the counts, just not been working. So definitely trying to stay inside the ball too, so I can stay out of the ground.
0: He is also hopeful that this day off could potentially have a positive impact for him.
1: Hopefully, yeah. I feel good. This is not about like I'm tired or something like that. It's just part of baseball. You know, you're gonna struggle. Last year I only struggled for like a month, and this year I'm struggling a little more, but you know, it's part of baseball, and all you can do is just try to get better every day with your work and your routines outside the game. So that's all I'm gonna try to be doing today.
0: While he's not in the starting lineup, and I'm sure the Cardinals and Oliver Marmol would like to be able to give him a complete day off, you never know how games are going to play out and if he might be needed to come in for a pinch hit. And he acknowledged that. He was asked, what is he going to do on his day off? And he made it clear it might not be a full day off.
1: Yeah, I have to be ready just in case, you know, I can come in for a bat or something.

0: something like that. So just stay ready. Definitely a little more chill now, but definitely for the game, I'll be ready.
1: One more thing from Yvonne Herrera. This is the first home game since the All-Star experience for him, for Jordan Walker, also for Riley O'Brien, the three Cardinals representatives, in addition to manager Oliver Marmol, and also Clint Duran, who threw the BP session or the home run derby session for Jordan Walker. But for Herrera, participating in his first ever All-Star game, he got the chance to talk about that just a bit, said that All-Star experience really was great for him.
0: Yeah, it was fun. Definitely a lot of fun over there, you know, sharing a lot of moments with so many great players, you know, trying to get some knowledge from them. You know, it was seeing Walker winning the home run there, it was pretty cool, and, you know, like the All-Star game too.
1: That is Yvonne Herrera as we go inside the clubhouse, built by Window Nation. He makes reference to Jordan Walker winning the home run derby. Don't forget, tomorrow night. This is not going to be on your magnet calendar, on your promo pocket calendar, pocket schedule, but a added promotional item tomorrow night here at Busch Stadium as the Cardinals put together a Jordan Walker home run derby champion t-shirt. It's a really, really cool shirt. You can see it for yourself at the website, cardinals.com. Just go cardinals.com/promotions. I believe it's first 15,000 in tomorrow night here at Busch Stadium. Get that shirt. So another really cool way to be able to celebrate what Jordan Walker did at the All-Star game. We are going to take ourselves another break. We'll come back. We'll tell you what else is going on across baseball. Not much. It's a very abbreviated day when it comes to the Major League Baseball schedule. And then we'll get you all set for the Cardinals and the Diamondbacks this afternoon here at Busch Stadium. This is Ameren Total Access on the Cardinals Radio Network, powered by Graybar.
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11: Welcome to St. Louis Cardinals baseball from Busch Stadium, downtown St. Louis. It's the Cardinals and the Arizona Diamondbacks. A one-off game today, as this game was originally rained out, so it's been rescheduled for this afternoon. The Diamondbacks in town just for one day before the Cardinals start a nice long homestand after a rough road trip for the Cardinals that actually ended well. They were able to beat the Angels last night to go 2-4 on the road trip. Really was a terrific game. Well-pitched game by both teams. It was Reed Detmers, who's from the area, from Southern Illinois, and he was up against Hunter Dobbins, who was terrific. He went six innings, gave up six hits and no runs for the Cardinals, did not walk a batter, and struck out five. And the Cardinals, who had lost 10 out of 14, were able to come up with a 1-0 victory, and they won a game where they only had three hits. That doesn't happen a lot either, but the Cardinals had a nice, happy flight back to St. Louis and a quick turnaround for an afternoon game against the Diamondbacks today. And a couple of big moments in the game. One of them was the sixth inning when the only run scored. And it was J.J. Weatherholt, the Cardinal rookie who may very well be the National League Rookie of the Year. He was at the plate in the sixth inning, and he did this. Wind and the pitch. That's hit hard to center field. That's going to back up Trout. It's over his head, and it's over the wall! A big fly for J.J. Weatherholt. Straightaway center field, his 15th of the year. The Cardinals strike first here in the sixth inning. It's 1-0 Redbird. That home run stood up, a 1-0 victory, as the Cardinals got the save from Riley O'Brien, who'd struggled in a game earlier in that series, but he picked up save number 26, and here's how the game ended. 1-2 the count, low at the plate. Here comes the pitch. Fastball swing and a miss. He struck him out. Riley O'Brien strikes out the side in the ninth inning. Comes up big for the Cardinals. What a game for St. Louis on the pitching side as they pitch a shutout. O'Brien should be ready to go today. And, of course, J.J. Weatherholt in the lineup in that familiar first spot as the Cardinals take on the Diamondbacks. This is Ricky Horton. I'll be alongside

0: John Rooney, Mike Claiborne is with us. Jim Jackson, our producer, engineer. Glad you're with us this afternoon for Cardinals baseball. And I'll have the lineups for you when we come back.
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0: Welcome back to Cardinals baseball here this afternoon. The Redbirds taking on the Arizona Diamondbacks. They lost 2 out of 3 to the D-backs in the desert on this last road trip, and the Diamondbacks have gotten themselves into the playoff picture. They've been red hot. In fact, they're a half game ahead of the Cardinals going into this game today, so the Cardinals are really just a half game out in the wild card. It's amazing because they, again, did not have a good road trip, but the Diamondbacks sit at 53-49. The Cardinals are 52-49 as they play here this afternoon. It'll be Michael McGreevy up against Brandon Pfaadt. Pfaadt 4-1, beat the Cardinals on this road trip. McGreevy, ERA under 3. He's 4-7 going for the Cardinals. And here are the starting lineups presented by Bet365, where winning is everything. We'll start with the Diamondbacks. Ketel Marte will lead things off, and he will play second base. He's a switch hitter. Corbin Carroll will be in right field and bat second, with Geraldo Perdomo, the shortstop, batting third. Gabriel Moreno, very tough out, hitting 302, will do the catching. Max Kepler will be the left fielder. He hits from the left side, with Tim Tawa at first base. Adrian Del Castillo will be the DH, and he will bat seventh, with Ildemar Vargas playing third base, former Cardinal, and he'll be in the eighth spot. And Ryan Waldschmidt, who played pretty well against the Cardinals, he'll be in center field. It'll be J.J. Weatherholt leading off for the Cardinals, and then it'll be Jordan Walker in right field batting second. Well, how about that? That's a change in the Cardinals lineup. Weatherholt, of course, will be playing second base. Alec Burleson is the Cardinals' designated hitter, 69 RBIs for Burley. He'll bat in the third spot, and he will be the DH. Lars Nootbaar will play left field. He'll hit cleanup. Mason Wynn plays shortstop. He'll bat next, with Jose Fermin, the third baseman, hitting in the sixth hole. Nathan Church has been swinging the bat better of late. He'll be in center field, although he had a long over, but much better than last week. Blaze Jordan will play first base and bat next, with Jimmy Crooks doing the catching and hitting ninth. So no Ivan Herrera in the lineup here this afternoon. A well-deserved rest for him. So there's your lineups. First pitch from Busch Stadium comes up next.
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8: Cardinals have taken the field. We're just about ready for baseball. It'll be Michael McGreevy. We'll try to figure out the Diamondbacks lineup. They've been playing very good of late. They're a half game ahead of the Cardinals now in the wild card race in the National League, and that's going to be really interesting over the next 5 to 6 weeks, as there are several teams now in that hunt. And the Diamondbacks, of course, won 2 out of 3 against the Cardinals in the desert, including a really tough game for the Cardinals, where the Diamondbacks had their biggest come-from-behind victory in the history of their organization. And we'll try to forget about that. I haven't quite yet. But the Cardinals hoping to win this one-game series here. Just a makeup of a rainout game earlier. And big changes in the lineup, by the way, on the Diamondback side. I'll go through it quickly. Corbin Carroll will still be in right field. He'll bat first now. Perdomo, the shortstop, hits second. Gabriel Moreno moves up to third. So seven different people in seven different places here, as Ketel Marte is out with back stiffness. So it'll be Moreno, then Kepler, Del Castillo, Tawa, Vargas, Locklear, and Waldschmidt. And we'll clue you in on that more as we move along. The first pitch sponsored by Rawlings, the official baseball of Major League Baseball. And here's the voice of the Cardinals, John Rooney, for that pitch.
9: All right. Great to be back home, Ricky?
8: You bet it is.
9: Here we go. Opening up a home stand with a makeup game. And the first pitch is taken high by Corbin Carroll. 78 degrees at 4:15 Central. Right on time for the first pitch of our makeup game. The final game of the season series between the two. And a curveball catches the outside corner. A strike called on Corbin Carroll. Carroll is 5 for his last 28 with a couple of home runs, 3 RBIs. He started to swing the bat a little bit better toward the end of the series last weekend. The pitch. A swing, and there's a high fly ball down the left field line. Nootbaar on the run. He's under it, makes the catch. Carroll is out. That's the way our game begins today at Busch Stadium in downtown St. Louis.
8: Michael McGreevy, a seven-pitch pitcher, and I think he has been as consistent. Ollie Marmol saying that before the game today, as consistent as anybody in the Cardinals staff. The ERA and now under 3, but he's been really good at making in-game adjustments, I think. He does not kind of give up that big inning like a

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8: The Cardinals lost a 5-3 game on Saturday at Arizona. Fought was the winning pitcher. He was charged with two of those runs, but it looked like the Cardinals were going to get to him when the bullpen then came on to keep the Cardinals from overcoming a 5-0 lead. Here's a pitch that's taken in for a strike by J.J. Weatherholt.
9: Fought one of those guys that doesn't throw overly hard, 93, but he's sneaky. The way he throws, he's got kind of a low three-quarter delivery, hides the ball well.
8: The next pitch is swung on, and there's a high chopper toward the second baseman. 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Close play with Locklear extending the glove on the stretch, and the second baseman Vargas just flipping with the glove.
9: We talk about so many things about J.J. Weatherholt, the power that he has for a young player. The defense has been extraordinary, but his speed's really good, too. That's a part of his game.
8: Well, a game-winning home run yesterday, a 1-0 victory at Anaheim, and now a tip of the batting helmet by Jordan Walker gets a standing ovation from the crowd here in St. Louis on his return after his outstanding performance in the home run derby at the All-Star Game.
9: Oh, I love this moment, John. This feels like St. Louis, doesn't it? Terrific response there to Jordan coming to the plate.
8: Walker is 6 for his last 27. He has a couple of RBIs, has been on with 4 walks. Batting second in the order today, he swings and lines it to right center field. That ball's going to the gap, it's going to the wall. Here's Weatherholt. He is being waved around third. The relay coming in is cut off. The Cardinals have a 1-0 lead on a ringing double to right center by Jordan Walker.
9: We talked in our Inside the Park segment about how important it is for the top of the Cardinals lineup to do some damage and put some crooked numbers on the board. Jordan Walker's got the Cardinals going in the right direction. Weatherholt did his job, and Jordan hitting in that second spot looked pretty comfortable.
8: Well, Tony La Russa always liked having a power bat in the number two spot in the order.
9: Sure did.
8: And the Cardinals have one in Ivan Herrera when he's right.
9: Tony was doing that when no one else was doing that.
8: He was using Lozinski with the White Sox, Carlton Fisk at times. Here's Burleson taking a breaking pitch for a strike. Burleson reached for the batting helmet but does not challenge the call by Alfonso Marquez.
9: I think Tony was the first one to have the pitcher batting ninth, too. I don't know who else might have been doing that.
8: Batting eighth?
9: Pitcher batting eighth, excuse me. Having
8: right.
9: A player batting ninth, which they never liked that.
8: Here's a foul that goes off the screen in front of the Arizona Diamondbacks dugout on the third base side.
9: When it first happened, John, there was people that came up with the reasons why you do that numbers-wise, which makes sense, but when Tony was doing it, it was a little bit of a hard sell to the catcher or the second baseman that was batting behind the pitcher.
8: Two strikes to count on Alec Burleson, 0 for his last 4. He put together a pretty good road trip. Burleson taps the ball up the middle of the infield, charging in, and there's no play for the shortstop.

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10: Here is Del Castillo, their DH. Adrian Del Castillo taking a ball outside, 1-0. He's made 28 starts at DH and has been behind the plate 16 times. And he takes his batter's timeout after looking at ball one. So tiring.
11: He must have had a long, hard look at that pitch. A lot of focus there.
10: McGreevy's next pitch, high and wide, 2 balls, no strikes. Del Castillo, followed by Tawa and Ildemar Vargas. 2-0 Cardinals. The Cardinals left the bases loaded. They have the bases loaded, one down. But a strikeout and a flyout took them out of the inning. There's a strike call with a cutter over the heart of the plate. Del Castillo, a left-handed batter, played at Miami, 26 years old. He's wearing the black.

0: He's wearing the black batting gloves and takes a curveball that looked to be right there. Maybe just a shade high. Didn't miss by much. 3-1. The infielders are playing Del Castillo to pull the pitch. Foul ball back to the screen, 3-2.
1: Interesting challenge for the Cardinals starting staff right now with Hunter Dobbins coming up and being a part of a six-man. The only way that works is if all the starters, with that extra day of rest, can go six or more innings so the bullpen doesn't get wasted early.
0: The 3-2 pitch, right down the middle, a curveball, strikes out Del Castillo. He stood there like the house along the side of the road and watched it go by.
1: Sure did.
0: 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Now Tim Tawa. Tawa takes a strike on the outside corner. Tawa is out of Stanford, 27 years old. Played in 74 games with the D-backs last year. He's batting .217 this year, four home runs, 18 RBIs, and he put together a pretty good series against the Cardinals. The Diamondbacks won two out of three. The one-strike pitch, a swing and a miss. Couldn't hold up. 92 on the fastball from Michael McGreevy.
1: John, a phrase came up on the road trip talking with Mark Langston. Of course, you remember him as being an outstanding left-handed pitcher, Expos, and other teams beyond that.
0: The two-strike pitch, and that's chopped toward third, a fair ball. Played deep by Fermin, who bounces the throw. Caught nicely by Jordan. Tawa is out, two down.
1: But the phrase that we used to use all the time, and you remember the phrase too, is reading the bat, reading the hands, reading the batter. In terms of his swing, you read the swing, and I think McGreevy does that as well as anybody.
0: How much
1: anybody.
0: Of that do you think's done now?
1: I was going to just mention that to you. I don't hear that talked about ever, frankly, but I think McGreevy does it. I'll have to chat with him about that further and see if he actually thinks along those lines. But that's what kind of the old school way to do it is when a hitter will show you when he can't catch up to the fastball in and he can't stay back for the changeup away, and if you're reading his hands, you can figure that out.
0: Ball one goes inside to Ildemaro Vargas. Vargas takes a strike, 1-1, facing Michael McGreevy, but nobody on base, two outs. Top of the second inning, and a 2-0 lead for the Cardinals. Vargas, 8 for his last 21, with three runs batted in. Vargas holds the bat right down on the knob, standing in the middle of the batter's box. He fouls this one out of play, off to the left. One ball and two strikes. He didn't move up in the batter's box. That's where he started. Trying to take away some of that breaking ball.
1: On the plate, too. Very close to the plate.
0: The 1-2 pitch with two outs and nobody on. McGreevy into his windup. Here it comes. That's a ball high with a fastball.
1: Those guys on top of the plate, it is contrary to what you'd think. Those are guys at the big league level you have to pitch away for the most part. They're on the plate for a reason. They want you to throw it in.
0: The 2-2 pitch fouled off, and that hit Vargas's right shin, perhaps. Fouled that off his leg. So he's limping around outside the dirt circle around home plate. Vargas came up to the big leagues with Arizona in 2017. He's moved around plenty. He's played with Minnesota, the Cubs, Pittsburgh, back to Arizona.
1: Wow, he fouled
0: the Cubs
1: up.
0: Again, now in Washington, and back to Arizona.
1: And he fouled that one, John, off outside of his kneecap.
0: I didn't think it hit his foot.
1: No, it hurt.
0: The 2-2 pitch to the left-handed batter, swung on, and that's rolled up the first baseline, and it goes foul. Just took a quick turn into foul territory right when Blaze Jordan got to the ball. McGreevy was hustling over toward the line and then to first base for a possible play. So McGreevy is walking slowly back to the mound while Vargas is taking his time getting back into the batter's box. But Arizona thought enough of him to have him three different times during his major league career. 89 games with the D-backs this year. He's batting .217.

0: Derby, because that's what he's done with his career. So the Home Run Derby was just a microcosm of that.
1: Here's the one strike pitch. Walker, it's a ground ball, deep short, backhanded by Perdomo, who throws just in time to get him. Perdomo had stumbled, but once he regained control, he threw Walker out by a half step. The Cardinals go in order. Ricky will tell you about the third as the Redbirds lead the D-backs 2-0.
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0: A former Cardinal who was one of the hitting coaches for the Angels. So it was a former Cardinal hitting coach trip. The 1-0 pitch, sweeper is outside.
1: Mather, of course, pitched in that, 19-inning game against the Mets?
0: Yes, he did. And just a delightful guy to be around. And same thing is true, of course, of the real pro, John Mabry. 2-0 the count on Perdomo. Next pitch is a called strike on the inside corner. And he hasn't swung the bat yet. Has a 2-1 count with Moreno due up next. I'd love to see him lead off an inning.
1: I'd like to see you become more irritated because they're not swinging the bat.
0: Okay. Me too. I don't get as irritated when the other team does it. There's a throw down to second base and no one's there. And there's some miscommunication. Ball goes into center field. I think Jimmy Crooks thought that Mason Wynn had the pickoff on, and they may have had a play there. So
1: I think they did.
0: But I somehow that communication, well, didn't happen.
1: Well, I'll hand it to Mason, though, for getting a glove on that and keeping the ball from going too far into center field, holding Locklear at second.
0: So one of them thought that the pickoff was on, the other did not.
1: And the pitch was a strike, but it was called a ball.
0: 3-1 pitch is a ball, and it's called a ball. Well, that's the other trouble with bouncing up out of a stance is sometimes you mess up the view of the umpire. So a walk puts runners at first and second, and before Moreno bats, let's pause for station ID on the Cardinals Radio Network, powered by Graybar.
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0: Fastball for a strike, actually a changeup to Moreno, and I do not like this guy hitting in this situation. He's hitting 404 since the 13th of May on the road, and that's the best record in all of baseball, and they're on the road. And he's got a one-strike count, and it's 1-1 now. And you said, John, two of those pitches were strikes?
1: Yeah, they were, to Perdomo. And neither got a challenge.
0: Well, that's too bad. Trying to irritate me again?
1: I can tell you're irritated.
0: Well, I can get unirritated with one good pitch from Michael McGreevy here. Well, maybe two. It's 2-0 Cardinals. We're in the top of the third inning. McGreevy facing Moreno. Dangerous at the plate. Sweeper is low. He's been able to lay off of that sweeper pretty well. 2-1 the count. On deck, Max Kepler.
1: You were talking about happy hour?
0: Yeah.
1: Well, it's 5 o'clock somewhere.
0: It is.
1: Including St. Louis.
0: It sure is. Well, that's why we did that station ID thing. The 2-1 pitch is grounded to the right side, again trying to push it the other way, but J.J. Weatherholt playing right there. He gobbles it up and throws on over to Jordan to end the inning. Two runners are stranded. They've stranded three. We go to the bottom of the third inning. 2-0 Cardinals.
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0: It'll be in the middle of the order for the Cardinals due up in the bottom of the third. And that means Alec Burleson, Lars Nootbaar, and Mason Winn to face the right-hander Brandon Pfaadt, who's 4-1 and been really good lately, as John told you. But he gave up two runs in that first inning. First four Cardinal batters all had hits. And after a productive out by Mason Winn, Vermeen then walked. So a really good start for the Cardinals. It fizzled a bit. And there's strike one to Burleson.

0: Catcher steps out in front of the plate. Moreno waves his hand, and whatever he just did with his hands communicates whether he'll throw to second, whether he'll throw to third.
1: I think he was directing that fly into Lambert.
0: He could have been doing that, too. Multi-talented. 1-2 the count for Fermin. Can he drive in another Cardinal run here? The pitch to Fermin is outside 2-2. He didn't chase the sweeper. We're only in the bottom of the third inning. We've got a lot of baseball ahead here this afternoon. An afternoon start, a 4:15 start. Game time temperature, 77 St. Louis degrees. How about that? Two balls, two strikes. Hitting room on the right side of the infield. Pitch to Fermin is hit to the right side, but it's twisting foul over the screen. You're happy and you know it. Get a hit. I mean, this is the perfect song
1: for him.
0: This should be his walk-up song.
1: It should be his walk-up song. He's always happy.
0: He'll be happier if he makes good contact here. 2-2 the count. Fought. Throws to first base, and back safely is Mason Wynn.
1: I don't know who scrambled over at first base quicker, Wynn getting back to the bag or the first base umpire, Mike Estenbrook, getting in position to make
0: That's
1: a call.
0: Right.
1: He hustled over there.
0: Well, I think he was slightly picked off also, wasn't he? But he got it. He recovered. So did Mason. Mason wanted to go, didn't, and that ball's popped up on the right side. Backing up is their second baseman, Vargas. And he's called off by Carroll, who catches the ball almost in the infield. Boy, he went a long way to catch that. Mason started to go, and then after his first two steps, stopped. Probably a good thing he didn't go. So Nathan Church, who struck out in the first inning with the bases loaded, bats with runners on first and third with two outs in the third. Two runs on five hits for the Cardinals. No runs on two hits for Arizona. And the first pitch to Church is pop foul off to our left. We were just in Anaheim, and that is Nathan Church country. Very close to where he went to high school and where he went to college. Both within 20 miles of the ballpark at Angel Stadium. And he really produced the first game he had a chance to play there. Broke his 0 for 30. And what will he do here? One strike is the count. Long hold again by Fott. And the delivery is outside. Well, if pitching is disrupting timing, that's what he's trying to do. I mentioned Jeff Suppan. He did that as well as anybody. The team gets amped up. They're excited. They have base runners, and then you make them wait. And they don't like that. The 1-1 delivery to Church is popped up behind home plate, and moving over is Moreno, and towards the batting circle, he's able to make the catch, and the Cardinals strand two more. We go to the fourth. Cardinals lead this one 2-0.
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7: Michael McGreevy back out for the top of the fourth inning. He's been good so far, just a couple of hits. He gave up a hit in the first inning and a walk on top of that, but got a double play to end that inning. A leadoff double. He pitched around that last inning. 1-2-3 would be nice here, which is what he had in the second. And it's Max Kepler, the first batter he will face. First pitch outside, ball one. Kepler hit into that double play, and he has been hot lately. They sat him for a day, and then he's been on a tear since then. He is 10 for his last 32, now 33 with a couple of homers. Open stance at the plate. He's in the back of the box. The pitch to Kepler is a called strike. It was a cutter, 2-1. Kepler, Del Castillo, and Tawa to bat for the Snakes, the Serpientes. There's a pitch outside. Serpientes is their City Connect jersey. They have that on their chest, Serpientes. And they are a red-hot team right now, as they are a half game ahead of the Cardinals in the wild card race. Out of nowhere. They were not anywhere close to that about 10 days ago, but they've been playing great baseball. 3-1 the count. The wind in the pitch by McGreevy, and that's outside, a leadoff walk. Ooh, don't like that. Tying run of the plate now in Adrian Del Castillo. Wednesday, July 29th, is going to be Marvel Superhero Night. Fans with a theme ticket will take home an exclusive Cardinals-themed Spider-Man bobblehead. Tickets and details at cardinals.com/theme, and I know there are Spider-Man fans out there. Come on out. Get your Spider-Man bobblehead. Del Castillo takes a pitch outside. That curveball was definitely a spinner. That came out of the hand of McGreevy. Don't see him do that very often. We're in the top of the fourth inning. Cardinals will take on Cincinnati tomorrow. There's a pitch inside corner. It'll be Dustin May, 5-7, up against Rhett Lauder, who's 3-7. He's a right-hander. Pre-game show tomorrow, 6:20. First pitch at 7:15. And we're also going to celebrate Jordan Walker tomorrow night. We did that a little bit here a few moments ago. Went from celebration and a curtain call, kind of, or actually stepped out of the box, and the fans acknowledged

0: tightness, he's not available. Jorge Barroza, James McCann, and Nolan Arenado not playing today also. Next pitch is hit hard down the left field line. It's hooking towards the corner, and it's fair, and it's a big fly. A home run for Locklear. Fair by about a foot and about a foot over the wall, and he has just given Arizona the lead. And he just took a jump shot going to third base. And the fans do not like that. The fans do not like that, but I guess you don't boo nobodies. And they're, of course, booing the fact that he hit a home run to begin with. Just barely fair. I thought that was going to hook foul. It just didn't. So that brings in Ryan Waldschmidt. 3-2 Arizona. And he hits his ball into center field. And a little looper. And on the move is Church. He makes the play on the run. And the inning comes to a close. But a couple of extra base hits in the inning. A Tyler Locklear two-run homer. And Arizona leads as we move into the bottom of the fourth inning. It's now 3-2.
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0: Strike one delivered on the outside corner to Blaze Jordan. The Cardinals need a response to that three-run top of the fourth inning that included a two-run home run by Tyler Locklear. There's a swing and a miss by Jordan, and he's quickly 0-2.
8: Locklear, I had a feeling the Cardinals were going to regret the first and the third.
0: I think you're right. They had that feeling, didn't it?
8: It did.
0: Well, you're kind of asking for trouble when you don't add on. But they have some opportunities. There's a ground ball to short. That's handled by Perdomo. He takes his time and barely throws out Jordan, who is hustling all the way, out number one. 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Offer ends September 27th. So Jimmy Crooks will bat. He popped out his first time. First pitch to Crooks is outside for a ball. Frustrating inning there, I know, for Michael McGreevy. The leadoff walk didn't help. Del Castillo hit one off the right field wall, just fair. And then Locklear, just fair, hit one over the wall, down the left field line. As Crooks fouls that one off, it's 1-1 now on the Cardinal catcher, who has 3 home runs now for the Cardinals. And 9 RBIs.

0: So he doesn't have time to really think about that top of the inning gone awry. He has to hit. There's a pitch outside. I always thought that the that was a little tougher on catcher. The pitcher's kind of stewing over it right now and trying to think about what happened, but the catcher kind of is too. The 2-1 pitch is swung on and missed, and he almost lost his helmet. J.J. Weatherholt to bat next. Cardinals got their two runs in the first inning. Everything looking up for the Cardinals. First four batters got knocks. The 2-2 pitch to Jimmy Crooks is grounded foul past Canadian Baseball Hall of Famer Stubby Clapp.
1: So far, the lower third of the order, 0 for 5.
0: And Jimmy would like to enhance that number a little bit, and he takes that pitch outside and has earned a full count. Cardinals had a 2-4 road trip, including losing two out of three in Phoenix. 3-2 delivery to Crooks is fouled off. He's got a piece of that cutter. Nice to be home in St. Louis, and also nice to have 77 wonderful degrees today. It's a big homestand for the Cardinals as we are getting closer and closer to the trading deadline. And there'll be a lot of things happening over the next 10 days, actually 8 days. There's a hard hit ball up the middle, and it's underneath the glove of Vargas into right field. Had a chance to make that play, probably should have made it, but it's going to be a hit, I'm sure, for Jimmy Crooks. And before Weatherholt bats, let's pause for station ID on the Cardinals Radio Network. It's powered by Graybar.
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0: Crooks takes his lead, and it's J.J. Weatherholt at the plate. And the pitch to J.J. is outside. J.J. has the, the potential he has. He hit a 409-foot home run yesterday afternoon in Southern California, and that was the only run of the game. Straightaway center field. He has surprising power. The pitch to him is outside, 2-0. And they thought about challenging that. Been a lot of close pitches in this game. They always like to have a game where there's not a lot of attention one way or the other to what the umpires are doing. The 2-0 pitch to Weatherholt is grounded up the middle right to the shortstop, who kicks the bag and on to first to complete the double play. So the Cardinals had a base runner, but he's quickly erased. And we go to the fifth. John will have the play-by-play. The Cardinals trailing Arizona 3-2.
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0: fourth. Arizona scored three to take the lead and added on a run in the fifth. The 2-1 pitch. A little bit low, and it's challenged.
1: That's a challenge.
0: Looked like a strike around knee-high level. And it is just low.
1: Call confirmed. Arizona has one challenge remaining.
0: Just missed by that much.
2: Sorry about that, Chief.
0: 3-1, two outs. Blaze looking for a go pitch here from Brandon Faught. Here it comes. A swing and a miss. Threw the cutter down and away. Wonder if the next time the pitching coach goes out there, they'll be in the cone of silence.
2: That's why he was out there for a long time. They couldn't hear each other. The cone of silence is talking through your mitt, through your baseball
3: glove.
2: That's
3: what they do now. I mean, they're so conscious of people who can read lips.
0: 3-2, two outs. Fought to Jordan. A swing and a high fly ball to center field, and that's in the park. Waldschmidt is under it. He has it, and the Cardinals strand Fermin at second. Ricky will tell you about the seventh inning with Arizona leading 4-2.
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2: Michael McGreevy back out for the top of the seventh inning. We'll see how long he stays in this game, as first batter is a right-handed batter. It's Ryan Waldschmidt. 93 pitches for McGreevy. His 94th was up and in and backed him off the plate. McGreevy has gone six innings, given up four runs, walked three, struck out three, and he's on the short end of a 4-2 score. Arizona with three runs in the fourth, one in the fifth. And Brule continues to throw in the Cardinals' pen. The 1-0 pitch to Waldschmidt is hit hard to center field, but it's going to be played by Church in center, and that will be the last pitch thrown by Michael McGreevy. We're going to have a pitching change brought to you by Goodwill. Give hope, give local, give Goodwill. We'll be right back.
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3: It is the left-hander Justin Brule who takes over for Michael McGreevy. He went 6 1/3 innings, gave up 4 runs. And Brule will face Corbin Carroll, his first batter, and then Perdomo and Moreno eventually, but hopefully just two more guys this inning as there's one out. We're in the top of the 7th inning. Cardinals trailing by 2, and Justin Brule has really turned his season around. He had such a rough start, was having trouble throwing strikes, but has fixed that. More over the top, better movement on his breaking ball, and there's one there. Strike one to Carroll, who tripled and scored in the 5th inning.
4: I think one of the things that's made Brule more effective, he has better tempo. He's not fidgeting. He's not kicking the dirt. And he's just going after hitters.
3: Fastball is inside. Looked pretty good.
4: No Nolan Arenado today, the new Cardinal killer. He made a nice gesture here recently. I'll tell you after this pitch.
3: Swing and a miss.
4: So when he sold his house here in St. Louis, he had a whole basement full of workout equipment, weight room, or just a custom-fitted weight room, and the new owners didn't want it. So he donated it to the Live for Life Academy here in St. Louis. Rennie Knott's in charge of that. So he had a box truck worth of weights that he donated. So we appreciate him, and I'm sure Live for Life does as well.
3: Slider misses outside, 2-2 to Carroll. Brule wears number 47. His pitch is fouled off. So no Arenado or Marte in the lineup today for the D-backs, two of their big guns, but they do lead 4-2. Arenado, of course, with 2,000 career hits now as a big leaguer, so congratulations to him for that.
5: And Carroll has 55 career triples, tied for the most among active players with Starling Marte and Mike Trout.
3: Swing and a miss. Brule strikes out Carroll for out number 2. This copyrighted broadcast is presented by authority of the St. Louis Cardinals LLC. It may not be reproduced or retransmitted in any form, and the accounts and descriptions of this game may not be
4: disseminated
3: without the express written consent of the St. Louis
4: Cardinals.
3: Brought to you by Brown
4: and Crouppen,
3: a great
4: law
3: firm. So it's Perdomo to bat with 2 out, nobody on. And there's a off-speed pitch outside. We know that we owe you a station ID. We'll try to get to that here. If he fouls this pitch off, maybe we'll do it then. Nice long foul ball down the left field line. Would be really nice on a 1-0 pitch from Brule to Perdomo. Here comes the pitch, and, of course, he takes it for a strike, 1-1.
4: Perdomo, one of the few players that has more walks than hits so far this season. 60 walks, just 50 strikeouts.
5: Had 2 more walks in the first and third innings today.
3: And a 1-1 pitch, here it comes, and that is hit in the air down the left field line. It's going to be fair, so we'll have to do the station ID later, but it is a F7 as Newbar settles underneath it. A 1-2-3 inning for Brule. That sends us to the 7th inning stretch presented by Spectrum, built for big moments. Here for St. Louis, Cardinals trail 4-2.
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0: Mason Wynn hits it hard. Deep left field. That ball's out of here.
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6: Left-hander Brandon Garcia is the new pitcher for the D-backs, and this guy is something else. And the Cardinals go to Nelson Velasquez to pinch hit for Jimmy Crooks. First pitch he sees is taken high for a ball. The numbers for Garcia, extraordinary. Grew up in Rhode Island, and apparently they can grow some pitchers in Rhode Island. He's got a 1.75 ERA in 31 games and over a strikeout an inning. There's a ground ball foul past Pop Warner. The Cardinals need base runners. 1-1 the count. Velasquez has been late a little bit lately. Next pitch to him is a called strike. The seventh inning stretch, by the way, presented by Spectrum. It's internet, mobile, and streaming TV all from one place.
8: You know, they've really toyed with Garcia in the upper part of the strike zone. That four-seamer is really giving him problems.
6: Will be Velasquez then the top of the order for the Cardinals. Next pitch is swung on and missed. He missed a breaking ball there. So Garcia, again, a guy that strikes out a lot of guys with that nasty slider, gets one there. And the top of the order in Weatherholt. Tuesday, July 28th is Mental Health Awareness Night presented by NAMI St. Louis. Fans with a special theme ticket will take home a Cardinals Mental Health Awareness T-shirt. All the details at cardinals.com/theme. Here's a ground ball up the middle. Oh, I wish it had hit the bag. It didn't. It bounces up to Perdomo, and he fires over and gets J.J. Weatherholt, who is out on the first pitch he sees. And the Cardinals are getting close to going a little too quietly here in the bottom of the seventh inning. But it's never quiet when Jordan Walker has an at-bat. Fans have appreciated that J-Walk and everything he's done this year, and he has doubled and scored and driven in a run here today. First pitch to him is high for a ball with Alec Burleson due up next. Cardinals running out of chances. They had a chance to really extend the number early, but have settled for just two runs. Pitch to Walker is a strike on the inside corner, and Jaywalk is challenging it.
8: He may have a point on this one.
6: I think so. It looked inside to me. We'll see. And it was. Alfonso Marquez not excited about that announcement.
8: You can tell some of these umpires don't like this.
6: Nope. 2-0 the count. And the pitch to Walker is a called strike. Wanted to have another one just for fun. But it was on the corner. Pitch to Walker is hit hard to right field for a base hit. Inside out swing. He lined it into right field, and the Cardinals now have the tying run.

0: seven coming to the plate, and it's Alec Burleson, who has not hit left-handed pitching very well.
1: He hit that ball, and it left the infield look like a

0: And it left the infield look like a wiffle ball leaving
1: the
0: infield. It just kind of faded farther away from the second baseman, Vargas.
1: Like he maybe cover came off of it or something? Was that the natural that happened then? I think so. Swing and a miss on a slider, and that's going to be a tough pitch for Burley to handle. Again, he's mostly doing the deal with the back arm that Joe Morgan kind of pumping the left elbow to help him hit against lefties a little better. And he grounds that one to the right side. It's past Walker. The second baseman has it, and he throws him out. And that'll do it for the Cardinals. They get a base hit, their eighth hit of the game, but they cannot score. And it's getting late. We go to the eighth inning. The Cardinals trailing 4-2.
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0: Gabriel Moreno leads off the eighth inning, and he takes a pitch outside from left-hander Justin Brule. Brule struck out Carroll, and he got Perdomo on a fly ball to left field, getting the last two outs of the seventh inning on in relief of Michael McGreevy. Brule's next pitch, that's swung on, and that's hit to deep left field. Moving back on it, Nupar, the ball's over his head, off the wall. He plays it on the grass in left center, and it's a leadoff double for Moreno. The Diamondbacks have a 4-2 lead, and they're looking to add on. The double by Moreno is 16th of the year. His second hit today. Add on a run batted in with a sacrifice fly in the fifth inning. The Diamondback catcher has had a good afternoon here in St. Louis. Here's Max Kepler. Swanson is throwing again in the bullpen for the Cardinals, backing up Brule. Here's a bunt, and it goes foul back to the screen with Kepler just poking his bat at the ball. Coming up Sunday, August 9th, 10,000 kids, ages 12 and younger, will take home their very own Build-A-Bear Fredbird plush presented by Build-A-Bear Workshop. That's a Fredbird plush on August 9th. 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The pitch, Kepler takes a sweeper inside.
11: Cardinals can ill afford to let another run score.
0: With a run seventh inning on, or almost impossible to get back. At least it seems that way. Kepler, a walk and a run scored, 0-2 officially. The pitch to him. Ground ball right back to Brule, looking the runner back to second. Watch the lob out. Is high to first, but caught over there by Blaze Jordan. That was a little scary.
11: That was. You know, you get pitchers in that situation, and they go through PFP through spring training and certainly during the season, but the fact that he had to stop, he looked the runner back to second, and then he just kind of...
0: He was ready to unload a throw.
11: Exactly. And then Jordan was moving toward the bag as well.

0: So a runner at second, one out. Here's Del Castillo. He swings and hits the ball through the hole. It's short into left field, a base hit. Neupar up with it. Here is Moreno coming in with the run. The throw goes into second base, and the Diamondbacks lead 5-2.
1: The ball was hit between Vermeen and Wynn, and it's kind of like no man's land. Vermeen thought about it, gave up on it, and it just squibbled into left field, and Neupar had a hard time getting a good grip to make a throw.
0: And we're having a pitching change now, brought to you by Missouri Farmers Care. We'll be right back.
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0: 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Matt Swanson and Terrence, a runner at first base. His first pitch taken high. Tim Tawa is playing at first base today. Or he was at first in the original lineup, moved over to third. Here's the pitch that's taken for a strike on the outside corner. We've seen Tawa in the outfield. He's moved all over the place for these Diamondbacks. Because of a sore back, Ketel Marte was scratched. And that put the Diamondbacks in a scramble in their infield. The runner breaks for second. Big jump, and the pitch gets away from Pajes going back to the screen. That happened yesterday in Anaheim. Goes as a stolen base for Del Castillo. Pajes getting up in a hurry. The ball go whistling past his glove to the bricks behind home plate.
1: That's the first stolen base for Del Castillo.
0: The Diamondbacks have put up 5 runs on 9 hits. Runner at second, one out. The 2-1 pitch. Swing and a foul tip into the catcher's mitt. 2-2 on Tim Tawa. For Swanson, he's pitching in game number 39, a 2-2 record, a 6.31 ERA. From the belt, a look to second, and the 2-2 pitch outside. Missed with the breaking ball wide. Swanson has walked 19, striking out 40. The opponents hit 275 against him. He's allowed 5 home runs in 41 and a third innings. Runner at second, the pitch. Tawa takes outside, and he takes a walk. 2 on, 1 out for Ildemaro Vargas. Vargas 1-for-3, a base hit. That came in the sixth inning. Then he was out on Locklear's double play ball. Vargas way up in the batter's box. Front foot just a few inches from the front line. There's a line drive left field as that goes

0: Ball four high, and the bases are loaded again. And here's the man who started all of this trouble with a double, Gabriel Moreno. The second walk given up by Swanson. Moreno's day so far, base hit, ground out, sacrifice fly, double, and a run scored. They can fatten up his numbers right here as he takes strike one. First pitch cutter from Swanson.
1: Moreno's been able to keep that average up most of the season, and he's a pretty good catch and throw guy. He's done a nice job for them.
0: There's a swing and a base hit to right field. That's going to score Locklear, and they hold the runner at third base. Locklear comes across. Arenado is over at third. Perdomo down to second base. And it's a 9-2 game in favor of Arizona.
1: This will be Swanson's last battle.
0: A two-hit inning for Moreno. With the bases loaded, the pitch low for a ball to Max Kepler.
1: As Graceffo is ready to go.
0: Kepler made the first out of the inning. After the double by Moreno, Kepler tapped out to the pitcher. There's a swing and a high fly ball foul. That goes off to the right. And a lot of fans are making their way toward the exits with this five-run eighth inning.
1: Traffic should be a little lighter now. It's 6:34.
0: The next pitch, Kepler takes a ball high, and it's 2-1 on the Diamondback left fielder. The 11th batter of the inning. The bases are loaded. Two outs. The pitch by Swanson. Strike on the outside corner. 2-2. Arenado, an RBI hit. He's over at third. Perdomo a walk. He's the runner at second. Moreno, an RBI single. His second hit of the inning. Takes a good lead at first. The 2-2 pitch for Max Kepler. Swung on. That is popped down the left field line, foul territory, into foul ground. There's Fermin, the third baseman. But the Diamondbacks, they put a hurt on Cardinal pitching with five in the eighth inning. We go to the bottom of the eighth, 9-2 Arizona.
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